0: Echo, Golf, Oscar, Romeo,
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1: K-Mac,
0: Romeo,
1: Tango,
0: Papa,
1: Zulu,
0: Papa,
1: India,
0: Papa,
1: Lima,
0: Tango,
1: 4,
0: 3,
1: November,
0: Romeo,
1: Alpha,
0: Yankee,
1: Romeo,
0: Sierra,
1: 4,
0: I say again,

Captain's log, stardate 3088.7. We are no closer to finding an answer to the strange phenomenon than we were at the beginning. Not only have two of my crewmen been attacked, two of our dilithium crystals are missing. And without them, the Enterprise cannot operate at full power. They must be found.

Don't you want me anymore?

0: This is a retro.
1: All over this place.
0: This is a retro.
1: In the boxes.
0: This is a retro.
1: And a

0: 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Stay a while. Stay forever. Destroy him, my robot.
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The salesman who believes is the salesman who receives. Remember, power is a state of mind. You have as much as you think you have. If you don't think you have any, you don't. Talk about yourself as you see yourself, and someday that will be yourself. The salesman must see himself as a winner. The salesman who believes is the salesman who receives.

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1: 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To this station. There was a time. When you could dream. There was a time. When you could dream.
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log, stardate 3113.2. We were en route to Starbase 9 for resupply when a black star of high gravitational attraction began to drag us toward it. It required all warp power in reverse to pull us away from the star. But like snapping a rubber band, the breakaway sent us plunging through space, out of control, to stop here, wherever we are.

0: Every word and phrase he speaks is true. He put his last cartridge into the gun and fired. 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Drive the screws straight into the wood. Keep the hatch tight and the watch constant. Sever the twine with a quick snap of the knife. Paper will dry out when wet. 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

0: 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I will watch all day.
1: Murder Capital Television.

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1: Hey.
2: What are you, ducking me?
1: No. What are you...
2: Where's my money?
3: I don't have it yet.
1: Oh, my God.

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1: Well, can you live with it?
2: What?
1: I said, can you live with it?
2: Live with what?
1: That son of a bitch walking around breathing the same air as you. Getting away with it every day. Are you haunted?
2: Yeah.
1: You want to get on the haunted?
2: Oh, yeah.
1: Well, I'd kill him. Shoot him in the face. Put him down like a dog.
2: I can't believe what you're telling me.
1: See, nothing I'm just saying about you.
2: You do that?
1: Fuck, don't deserve to live.
2: Look, he just haunted me, you know? I mean, I do want to kill him, but I don't want to spend the rest of my life in jail.
1: Hey, man, I don't blame you.
2: I thought I'd get away with it.
1: Get away with it? Killing's the hard part. Getting away with it, that's easy. You think a cop gives a fuck about a pimp? Listen. Every pimp in the world gets shot. Two in the back of the fucking head. Cops will throw a party, man. As long as you're not at the scene of the crime, smoking gun in your hand, you get away with it. Clarence, I like you. I always have. Always will.

The sales reports from last quarter were terrific. So much so that I am pleased to announce that we will be launching a brand new product. Ladies and gentlemen, it is time to double the dose again as I present to you

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1: 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I say again, this is Restrain. Standing by for traffic.

toe of frog, wool of bat and tongue of dog, adder's fog and blind worm's sting, lizard's leg and howlet's wing, for a charm of powerful trouble, like a hellbrow's boil and bubble, liver of blaspheming Jew, gall of goat and slips of hue, silvered in the moon's eclipse, nose of Turk and Tartar's lips, finger of burst-strangled babe,

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Look at the landscape. 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Look at the landscape. Look at the landscape. Look at the landscape.

The lights are out. No eye can see. The edge is blurred. There's been too much artificial light. The night needs feeding too. Whispered messages cut through the space that used to separate me from you. Without shape, spirits rise, and then take on shape that snake through chain link and steel plate, and roots go thrusting through cracks in the cold concrete. Mighty trunks and vines grow in a single night, twisting and pushing apart the glass facades from their steel beams and the lights. The lights stay out.

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I was busted by Warner when I was 16 years old. 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And it was for attempted murder, weapon charges, and cartel bombs, and kidnapping, unlawful, something like that. It was a long time ago. And what happened was that I only did 3 days in jail. I came out on that and stuff. But that was the first time he busted me. 2 weeks later, he caught me again, walking down Southern Boulevard, and I had a hatchet on me. But then he just took the hatchet away from me. 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

For those of you who may not have been here in the last couple of weeks, I've been working my way through the first few discourses of the Buddha. So the first week I did the turning of the wheel, the teaching on the Four Noble Truths, and then last week we did the Anatta Lakkhana Sutta, the teachings on selflessness. And so today, not surprisingly, we go to the third formal teaching of the Buddha, which is called the Fire Sermon. Well, in the Western parlance, I think it was T.S. Eliot gave it that particular name. And I remember when I came back from Thailand, I was more familiar with T.S. Eliot than I was with Buddhist scriptures. I came back after a couple of years in the monastery in Thailand and came to England, and there was a very scholarly monk that we had in the community there in England, a Swedish monk, and he knew a lot more about Pali and the scriptures and the rest of them. So I asked him where I could find the fire sermon in the scriptures, and so I expected to find something that was a sort of close parallel to what T.S. Eliot had come up with. Somewhat taken aback by a very scanty relationship between the two. It's in his poem, The Wasteland, T.S. Eliot's poem, Wasteland. And there's one of the sections, I think it's the third or the fourth, which is called The Fire Sermon. And it hinges around this idea of burning. And the only the kind of key element is he ties it up with a quotation from St. Augustine, which is to Carthage then I came. And it's the whole of the quote is, to Carthage then I came, where a cauldron of unholy loves rang about mine ears. So it's a phrase that stuck in my mind, a cauldron of unholy loves. So Carthage was obviously something like the tenderloin of the first few centuries AD. So this principle of burning and of fire being associated with the passions and cauldrons of unholy loves that we are very familiar with one way or another, this is what the sutta really talks about in its essence. Now just as the teaching on the turning of the wheel, the Four Noble Truths, has the Four Truths in its basis. And then last week the teaching describing is based around what's called the five khandhas, or the five categories of body and mind. Then the Buddha was very keen on having things in neat chunks that you could remember by numbers and be neat heading. So this is based around the six senses. And these are all parts of all the bases of insight. The groups qualities that the Buddha talked about is what's called the basis of insight, that which we derive insight, liberation, understanding from. The six senses is one of those groups. The other two are what are called the spiritual faculties, the indriyas. That's faith, energy, mindfulness, concentration and wisdom, and quality of knowing. And the last one is called dependent origination. And these are all different formats that the Buddha used to describe the same basic insight, or to elaborate, or give a different context to the basic liberating insight that is the underpinning of this whole teaching. So the fire sermon revolves around the contemplation of the six senses, the eye, ear, nose, tongue, body and mind. To give you a little bit of background to the sutta, this one has quite a bit more of a prologue to it. This is one of the most one of the more amusing incidents that happens that you find in the Pali canon. Actually, the Pali scriptures are riddled with humour, I'm told. Oftentimes, you have to be a Pali speaker to get the joke, because it's filled with like double meanings and idiom implications and double entendres that carry a particular message or have a particular flavour. But if you're not an Indian speaker, you tend to miss them. But this particular succession of
then it goes to a long description of his battle with this, the Naga, the dragon, the Naga serpent, and basically he ends up taming the Naga, and he comes out of the fire chamber in the morning, not even singed, and with the Naga shrunk down and inside his arms box, his leg box, and says to Uruvela Kattva, well, here's the Naga. It didn't have much of an effect, you know, here is your Naga who is so mighty and powerful and dangerous. Certainly a great master, he's very mighty and powerful, but he's not really an arahant, he's not an enlightened being like me. And then, Ben's obviously a bit on edge about this, and so a few days later they're due to have a big festival. And so that he thinks, well, it'd be a shame if this great monk is around and kind of outshines me at this festival. I'm supposed to be the great enlightened sage, and this fellow might show me up in public. And so Buddha reads his mind and then disappears and doesn't show up that day. And so the next day after the festival is over, then Kassapa says to him, where did you go to? You didn't come yesterday. And the Buddha said, well, I realized that you were afraid that I might show you off in public. So then I stayed away. So this makes it even worse. The Buddha was there at Kassapa and said, well, okay, well, maybe he did read my mind, but he's not really an arahant like me. And then you get this long succession of more extraordinary and wild and miraculous things the Buddha does. Goes off to the continent, the Uttarakuru in the far north, and brings back magical fruits. When the fire worshippers, because the Uruvela Kassapa has like 500 disciples, and they have to bathe in the river, and it gets to the cold season of the year, and the Buddha notices all the fire worshippers shivering and shaking by the side of the bank, and he conjures up 500 fires, braziers for the fire worshippers to warm themselves by. And then he does a whole series of other extraordinary procedures, after each one of which the thought passes through the mind of Uruvela Kassapa. Well, the great monk is certainly mighty and powerful, but he's not really an arahant like me. So anyway, finally, after weeks and weeks of this, there's a great flood, and the water rises, and so the whole district is being washed out. And so then the Kassapa gets worried about the Buddha and says, oh, well, he was just living in that little hut down by the river, he's going to get washed away. So they went down there in a boat to see if he could find him. And rather than the Buddha having been washed away by the flood, he's doing walking meditation on the ground, and all the water is sort of parted around him, like in the Red Sea in Cecil B. DeMille movie. And so the Buddha's just calmly walking up and down with the water swirling all around him, feet deep. And Kassapa comes up in his little boat and says, are you all right? And he says, yes, I'm fine. And the Uruvela Kassapa looks down and thinks, well, the great monk is certainly mighty and powerful, but he's not really an arahant like me. And the Buddha realizes this fellow is totally hopeless. So he rises up in the air below the water level, floats across, stands on the edge of the boat, which in itself is quite an achievement, and then he realizes the Kassapa is still hanging on to the sword, and so he says to him, okay, well, I suppose I better give him a shot. And he says to him, Kassapa, you are neither an arahant nor on the path to becoming an arahant, nor are you doing anything that could possibly bring you onto the path of being an arahant. So Uruvela Kassapa at this point realizes that he's gone a bit too far. Okay, I admit. And he bows to the Buddha and asks for instruction. So anyway, he becomes very inspired by the Buddha and says, I want to become your disciple. And the Buddha says, well, you can't just do this. You're in charge of 500 fire worshippers. You can't just convert to follow me. And what about them? So then Kassapa asks his followers, and they say, well, actually, we've had a lot of faith in the great monk for quite a while now. And so we're very happy to follow him. And so they all cut off their matted hair. They all had dreadlocks. Cut off all their dreadlocks and threw all of their gear for the fire sacrifice into the river, and became followers of the Buddha, became bhikkhus. So then, just down the river, Uruvela Kassapa had a brother who was called Kassapa of the River, who had 300 disciples, and he sees all these dreadlocks and different pieces of the fire sacrifice floating down the river, and he thinks, oh dear, maybe some disaster has befallen my brother. So he sends off some
messengers to find out what's happened. And the other followers tell them. And they say, well, is this better than what we're doing? And they say, oh yes, this is better. So then Kasapura the river then does the same. Chopra the third rock goes to his 300 disciples. They throw all their stuff into the river. And they're farther down the river, but it's always do everything in threes. And the third brother, who's called Kasapura of Gaya, and then he has 200 disciples. And he also is a fire worshipper. And so he sees all the dreadlocks and stuff floating down the river. Oh dear, maybe some disaster for my brother. And the same thing happens, he sends a messenger and he's, you know, are you all right? Yes, we're all right. And then they explain what's happened. Oh, is this better? And he says, oh yes, it is better. So he and his 200 disciples all become victims, all become disciples. So then there we are with the saying. Now you must understand this is to be taken as meaningful myth rather than history. if credibility is being stretched beyond the classic limits, Buddhist scriptures are very definitely cast in a mythological form. They're not supposed to be literally or scientifically accurate because they're for reflection and for kind of creating symbols and patterns and ideas that us can consider and reflect upon. So anyway, then these thousand monks then joining the Buddha. Then it's on this occasion, as they're walking along as a group together, and as the commentaries say, that it was when they're looking down from a ridge into the valley and seeing a vast forest fire burning down below them, then the Buddha gave this discourse and addressed the monks. And often you find that the Buddha used the way of life of a person, their livelihood, or their position in society, or some particular attribute that they had as a medium, as an analogy for teaching them. Like the farmer, he would talk about plowing and sowing, and the king, he would talk about ruling. And so for fire worshippers, and the forest fire burning, he used the analogy of fire. Now what the way that the teaching begins, the sutta begins, is Sapang Bikkhave Adhikang, which means all is burning, everything is burning. And then what is the all that is burning in the sky? The eye is burning, visible forms are burning, the whole process of seeing is burning, and the feelings, pleasant, painful, or neutral, that arise from the action of seeing, these are all burning. And what are they burning with? They're burning with the fires of greed, the fires of hatred, the fires of delusion. They're burning with the fires of birth, of aging, the fires of death. They burn with the fires of sorrow, weeping, pain, weeping, the fires of despair. And so too with the ear. The ear is burning. The sounds are burning. The process of hearing itself is burning. And so too with the feelings. And then through all of the six senses, the tongue, the nose, the body, physical sensation. The mind is burning, and mental phenomena. In the Buddhist terminology, the mind is simply the sixth sense. The brain is the organ of perception, which perceives thoughts and feelings, ideas. So that there's no distinction between like the thinking mental processes and the other senses. Like the thinking process is like a coordinator of the other five senses. But the brain, the mind, is seen as simply the sixth sense. So you always have eye, ear, nose, tongue, body, mind in the format of talking about the sense world. And the object that the mind perceives is Dhamma, or as a phenomenon, mental phenomenon. So then this section of the Sutra then finishes with saying that the mind is burning, the mental phenomena are burning. The whole action of cognition, cognizing, is burning. And the feelings, pleasant, painful, and neutral that arise from the whole process of cognition, these are burning.
that these are not like absolute statements, but more saying that there is this quality of obsession, the mind being entangled, the mind being inflamed, the mind being caught up, enmeshed, in a state of heatedness around these different aspects of our sensory world, the eye, the ear, the nose, the tongue, the body, mind. So these are not like saying it's always like this in all cases, or that anything that we see is inherently impure. It's just a pointing out that associated with seeing, hearing, feeling, tasting, that these passions arise, and these are what cause us distress, what cause us alienation, what cause us feeling of disharmony and a discord of life. So he gets to the end of that section, and then he says, seeing thus, the wise, noble disciple becomes dispassionate towards the eye, becomes dispassionate towards the noble form, becomes dispassionate towards the action of seeing itself, and towards the feelings of influential that arise with the seeing process. And so too with all the other five senses, the ear, the nose, the tongue, the body, and the mind, the quality of dispassion arising towards and each of the senses. And then the final paragraph is becoming dispassionate, then fear and desire fades away. When fear and desire, when these fade away, then the heart is released. When the heart is released, there is the knowledge. There is release, there is liberation. There is the knowledge, this is the end. There is nothing more for me to do. My work is complete. And this point, that realization, that completion of the discourse, then it said that all 1,000 of the victims, the form of fire worship, every single one of them became totally enlightened. So I'm not asking you to believe this. This might seem to be taking you to be credulous. But again, one looks at these all in symbolic or mythological terms. Not to say that it might not actually have happened, I'm not saying that this is untrue, but just one is looking at it with an elastic vision.

0: By the time you receive this cassette, I will have kidnapped one of your ladies. Now it's time for you to pay me the money that you owe me.
1: Hello?
2: Mr. Bannister?
1: This is he?
2: We have your wife.
1: How is she?
2: She's all right for now.
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1: There's a door that takes you to another dimension. Once you step through it, there's no return.

0: We've met before, haven't we?
1: I don't think so. Where was it you think we met?
0: At your house, don't you remember?
1: No, I don't. Are you sure?
0: Of course. As a matter of fact, I'm there right now.
1: What do you mean, you're where right now?
0: At your house.
1: That's fucking crazy, man.
0: Call me. Dial your number.

0: I told you I was here.
1: How'd you do that?
2: Ask me.
1: How'd you get inside my house?
0: You invited me. It is not my custom to go where I am not wanted.
1: Who are you?
0: Give me back my phone.

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2: This is Restrain. Restrain. Break. Charlie. Zulu. Bravo. Yankee. Zulu. Golf. Stand by. Charlie. Zulu. Bravo. Yankee. Zulu. Stand by. Charlie. Zulu. Bravo. Yankee. Zulu. Golf. Stand by. Message follow. Charlie. Zulu. Bravo. Yankee. Zulu. Golf. X-ray. Basha. Basha, November, Basha, uniform, uniform, Kilo, X-ray, Romeo, Juliet, Oscar, Golf, 3, 6, Alpha, X-ray, Kilo, Alpha, Hotel, 6, Quebec, 3, Foxtrot, I say again, Charlie, Zulu, Bravo, Yankee, Zulu, Golf, X-ray, Foxtrot, Foxtrot, November, Basha, uniform, uniform, Kilo, X-ray, Romeo, Juliet, Oscar, Golf, 3, 6, Alpha, X-ray, Kilo, Alpha, Hotel, 6, Quebec, 3, Foxtrot, this is Restrain, out.

0: She ain't gonna make a fool out of me. Takes the kids and goes to Florida to see his sister, leaves me a note. 10 years.
1: They're all scumbags.
0: What?
1: They're all scumbags.
0: Who?
1: All of them. You're better off.
0: Just drive the car, huh? You'll be driving this car the rest of your life. What do you know? You don't know nothing. I'll get that bitch. She ain't gonna jerk me around. I'll get her.
1: You'll get her.
0: Damn straight I will. One day this whole city's gonna explode. Used to be able to play stickball on these streets. Now look at these guys. Christ, what's happening?
2: The Dream Machine.

0: 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The usual unusual since 2009. Come with us. Come with us. Come with us. Come with us.
1: Hello, you're on the air. Hello.
2: There's one of you on the program who will understand what I'm going to say. Each and every living thing on this planet has an aura. The area that you are discussing now is the aura of this planet. It is the communicative channel through which the Millian Council governs this planet. Anyone going into the area when the communicative channel is open, they will not disappear, but they are in the timeless void. They are all perfectly alive and well. It is the only area through which the council

0: They are dismantling the sleeping middle class. More and more people are becoming poor. We are their cattle. We are being bred for slavery. The revolution cannot break their signal. Our transmitter is not powerful enough. The signal must be shut off at the source. We have...
1: Mr. Terrell?
2: I brought a friend.
3: I'm surprised you didn't come here sooner.
4: It's not an easy thing to meet your maker.
3: And what can he do for you?
4: Can the maker repair what he makes?
3: Would you like to be modified?
4: Stay here. I had in mind something a little more radical.
3: What seems to be the problem?
4: Death.
3: Death. Well, I'm afraid that's a little out of my jurisdiction.
4: I want more life, fucker.
3: The facts of life. To make an alteration in the evolvement of an organic life system is fatal. A coding sequence cannot be revised once it's been established.
4: Why not?
3: Because by the second day of incubation, any cells that have undergone reversion mutations give rise to revertant colonies, like rats leaving a sinking ship. Then the ship sinks.
4: What about EMS recombination?
3: We've already tried it. Ethyl methane sulfonate is an alkylating agent and a potent mutagen. It created a virus so lethal the subject was dead before he left the table.
4: Then a repressive protein that blocks the operating cells.
3: Wouldn't obstruct replication, but it does give rise to an error in replication so that the newly formed DNA strand carries a mutation and you've got a virus again. But all of this is academic. You were made as well as we could make you.
4: But not to last.
3: The light that burns twice as bright burns half as long. And you have burned so very, very brightly, Roy. Look at you. You're the prodigal son. You're quite a prize.
4: I've done questionable things.
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1: I know who did it. I know who did it. I know.

Last night, I began by reviewing two possible concepts of the nature of space. One, that it is simply an abstraction, and projected upon the physical world in rather the same way that we

0: Hey.
1: What are you, ducking me?
0: No. What are you...
1: Where's my money?
2: I don't have it yet.

0: tell me, how many of them there were? Were you given food? Injection?
1: Deep in the crowd.

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2: 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followed, Echo, Golf, Lima, India, Sierra, Golf, Lima, Alpha, Charlie, Hotel, Victor, 4, 2, Lima, Oscar, Quebec, Delta, Victor, Whiskey, 3, Juliet, Delta, Romeo, Zulu, Foxtrot, Echo, Zulu, I say again, Echo, Golf, Lima, India, Sierra, Golf, Lima, Alpha, Charlie, Hotel, Victor, 4, 2, Lima, Oscar, Quebec, Delta, Victor, Whiskey, 3, Juliet, Delta, Romeo, Zulu, Foxtrot, Echo, Kilo, this is Ironwork.

back. 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Yeah.

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New York, Pittsburgh, Chicago, San Francisco, Atlanta. It was panic everywhere.

0: 朱烈，阿布，朱烈，阿布，朱烈，阿布。
1: Okay then, so describe yourself for everyone.
2: Well, I have black hair, which is kind of in a punk cut. I'm in medium build, 5'6". That's about it. I'm not gorgeous, but I'm not ugly.
1: So you're 16 years old?
2: 16 years old, yes.
1: Okay then. So when did you get into having sex with dogs?
2: A little less than a year ago.
1: Mm-hmm. So how did that happen?
2: Well, I was just really lonely, and I was babysitting. And they had a dog, and, you know, you just pet dogs, and it just led one thing led to another,
1: eh? Right. So petting does lead to sex.
2: Yeah.
1: So there you go. So what kind of a dog was it?
2: Some sort of a terrier. I don't know, actually.
1: A mixed breed?
2: Yeah.
1: Oh, yeah. So how many dogs have you had sex with since then?
2: Only about three.
1: Three dogs?
2: Mm-hmm.
1: So what kind of dogs were they?
2: Oh, they're all pretty big. Golden Lab.
1: Uh-huh.
2: And German Shepherd.
1: Uh-huh.
2: And another dog for like the first one.
1: Oh, I see. So what kind of dogs do you like the best?
2: I like the first one. It's not a particular breed, but, it's just their personality.
1: Yeah, right. Of course. So anyway, but I was thinking that, a guy's penis is like a lot bigger than a dog's penis, right? But, so I wanted to know, is it that you just like small penises inside you, or is it just the fact that it's a dog's penis instead of a man's penis that turns you on?
2: It's a dog. It's the fact that it's a dog.
1: Oh, yeah.
2: Because, guys just have too much of an ego that you have to cater to.
1: Right.
2: Dogs are a lot nicer to be with.
1: I see. Okay, so I can accept that, sure. So when you're having sex with a dog, do you just let the dog fuck you all the time, or sometimes do you let the dog just lick you, or what?
2: No, both.
1: Both?
2: Yeah.
1: So do you ever give head to a dog?
2: Yeah.
1: Oh, yeah. So don't they squirm around a lot,
2: yeah,
1: though?
2: Yeah, well, sometimes they're not interested. If they're not interested, you can't force them.
1: Yeah, right. So do you find it easy to seduce a dog into having sex with you, or do you find it that they're more than willing?
2: That depends.
1: Oh, yeah?
2: Yeah.
1: So how about the three dogs that you have had sex with?
2: Well,
1: the first one you seduced, we more or less deducted that. But how about the other two?
2: Well, one of them was an East, and that was no problem. The others, they're okay.
1: Mm-hmm.
2: No real problem.
1: Oh, yeah. So anyway, so when you masturbate, so do you fantasize about men or dogs?
2: Mainly dogs. But
1: oh, yeah. So do you ever had sex with men much? Or is it basically just dogs?
2: Well, I had one boyfriend once, but
1: mm-hmm.
2: I don't know. Didn't last.
1: Right. So who do these other two dogs belong to? Because one was belonged to this family you were babysitting for. How did the other two dogs get into your life?
2: Neighbor's dogs.
1: Oh, yeah.
2: Dogs run around.
1: Right.
2: People don't walk them, so they come along.
1: Yeah, for sure. So anyway, do you think you might ever have sex with other animals, say like either pigs or ponies?
2: I doubt it.
1: You doubt it? So you're basically a dog girl, eh?
2: Yeah.
1: I see. So is this something you plan to continue on with, or is this just a phase, or is this something that you really prefer?
2: I don't think it's my life. But, I guess it's just a phase, but, I don't know, I enjoy it, so.
1: Yeah, right. So what is it most about having sex with a dog that you like? So the actual intercourse, or just the petting, or what?
2: Yeah, it's the petting and it's just the affection that you have.
1: Yeah, right.
2: They're friendly animals.
1: Right. So when you're having intercourse with the dog, do you basically just lie down like you would with a guy, or do you do it doggy style, as it were?
2: Both.
1: Oh, yeah? So which one do you prefer?
2: Oh, it doesn't matter.
1: No? Not a vid? Oh, I see. So anyway, do any of your friends know your sexual preferences?
2: No.
1: No, none of them?
2: They would change their opinion of me too much, because...
1: You think so?
2: That's the way people are.
1: Oh, yeah. So, do you have any intention of, like, coming out of the closet, as it were, making your sexuality public, or is this basically just a private thing?
2: Yeah, it's pretty private. I don't think it's many people's business.
1: Oh, yeah. So how do you feel about doing this interview with me?
2: Well, I don't think I'm going to be meeting any of the people that are going to hear this, so it doesn't really matter.
1: So you really don't mind doing it?
2: No.

0: I can't shake it!
1: Please, please, no, no, I will watch Murder Capital Television as you say. Please, please, no, no, don't hurt me. I will watch all day.
2: Murder Capital Television.
3: 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Ironwork. Break. Zulu. November. Yankee. Get back. Tango. Stand by. Charlie, Zulu, November, Yankee, Quebec, Tango, stand by. Charlie, Zulu, November, Yankee, Quebec, Tango, stand by. Message follows. Charlie, Zulu, November, Yankee, Quebec, Tango, Yankee, Foxtrot, Foxtrot, Bravo, 3, Golf, Delta, November, Juliet. Disregard this transmission. This is Ironwork out.

0: only way to settle this argument is to play Russian roulette. 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
1: No, I don't.
0: You play Russian roulette this way. I have this pistol. One bullet in chamber. Spin cylinder. 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

0: If only you weren't so good in bed. I'd kill you right now.
1: Murder Capital Television.
2: You have no future. You carry with you the seeds of your own destruction. You are a contaminating organism, a fatal virus, a plague of fear.

0: Clear to open.
1: He's getting up. He paid for his mistake. We paid, too, about 10,000 tax dollars a year to keep him there. Now he's tagged an ex-offender, and unless he gets a job, he'll probably be a repeat offender. If you're someone with a job to give, you can do something about rising crime. Have some faith in him. Give him a job.
2: Welcome home, Daddy. You home forever?
3: Forever, honey.
1: You'll know all about him because he's in a rehabilitation program and he's been thoroughly screened. You complain about rising crime and the billions of tax dollars used to fight it when the best way to fight crime is with jobs. The way to get this country working is to get people working. So if you have a job to give, call the National Alliance of Businessmen. Help America work.
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0: Yahoo! You're all clear, kid!
1: By the time you receive this cassette, I will have kidnapped one of your ladies. Now it's time for you to pay me the money that you owe me.
2: Hello?
3: Mr. Bannister?
2: This is he?
3: We have your wife.
2: How is she?
3: She's all right for now.
4: I know the cops are listening, so we'll keep this short. We want 600,000 in old 20s.

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0: A federal grand jury in Detroit today charged the 13 top leaders of the Weathermen with plotting to bomb public buildings in Chicago, Detroit, New York, and Berkeley, California. The Weathermen are the militant faction of the Students for a Democratic Society. Only one of the 13 is now in custody.
1: At 7:30 this morning, KPFK received a call from a woman identifying herself as a member of the Weather Underground.
2: Hello. I'm going to read a declaration of a state of war. This is the first communication from the Weathermen Underground. Kids know the lines are drawn. Revolution is touching all of our lives. Freaks are revolutionaries, and revolutionaries are freaks. If you want to find us, this is where we are. In every tribe, commune, dormitory, farmhouse, barracks, and townhouse, where kids are making love, smoking dope, and loading guns, fugitives from American justice are free to go. Within the next 14 days, we will attack a symbol or institution of American injustice.
3: Build a strong base, and someday we gotta knock those motherfuckers who control this thing right on their ass.

The FBI said the Weather Underground Organization, which took credit for the bombing, is the same radical group which was responsible for the bombing of the U.S. Capitol in 1971 and the Pentagon in 1972. But federal officials don't really know much about the group, which is believed to have between 20 and 30 members.

0: afraid. 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This one was mine.
1: You are hooked to the dream machine.

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Welcome. 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We will meet shortly, and then we shall answer all your questions. For now, it is only important that you understand the danger of your situation. Your ship is trapped. You cannot free yourselves. In a few moments, we will transmit a homing signal. It will give you a precise landing position. We will talk again

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1: Where's my money?
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1: Get onto the Bellport siding.
0: Get the emergency crew ready and evacuate the plant immediately. 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You got 10 minutes, if you're lucky. Get off my back, woman!
2: Mr. Barstow, I have two very dangerous prisoners on the loose.
0: I don't give a shit if your whole goddamn prison's on the loose. I got a killer train on my hands with three goddamn people on board, and I got no free tracks left to play with.
3: Frank.
0: So do me a fucking favor and get lost, or I'm gonna have your ass kicked out of here! On the double! You keep an eye on her. I'm gonna go take a leak.
4: Do that.

0: Hope you don't like it and want to do something about it. Yeah, I didn't think you wanted to back up that loud conversation. Wipe that piss off your face. And I won't hear any more crap out of you. If I don't get my convicts back, the prison will be out of control. You know what a riot in a maximum security prison looks like? Your brains are too small to imagine it. Now, where's the train?
1: Track one.
0: I'm gonna kick your teeth and you're playing with me. You tell me real straight, got it? You tell me how to find that train with the helicopter.
1: Yeah. I'll show you.
2: Oh my God. 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

0: outpost of the undergroundlings, the Quake Rack hellhole serves as the site of untold thousands of savage human sacrifices, atop monumental mummy-harboring pyramids, still beating hearts offered to the so-called sun god, human blood believed to appease its unmerciful rays.
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1: 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Break. Echo. Golf. Mike. Whiskey. November. Echo. Stand by. Echo. Golf. Mike. Whiskey. November. Echo. Stand by. Bye. Echo. Golf. Mike. Whiskey. November. Echo. Stand by. Message of 38 characters follows. Echo. Golf. Mike. Whiskey. November. Echo. 4. Bravo. Golf. Oscar. Romeo. 7. Foxtrot. 7. Oscar. Juliet. Victor. 3. K-Mac. Romeo. Tango. Papa. Zulu. Papa. India. Papa. Lima. Tango. 4. 3. November. Romeo. Alpha. Yankee. 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I say again.

0: of world control. I bring you peace. It may be the peace of plenty and content, or the peace of unburied death. The choice is yours. Obey me and live, or disobey and die.
1: Welcome, Bolta. I have grave news. A handful of colonials prevail, but we will soon find them.
2: What of our bargain? My colony was to be spared.
1: I now alter the bargain.
2: How can you change one side of a bargain?
1: When there is no other side, you have missed the entire point of the war.
2: But I have no ambitions against you.
1: Could you think me so foolish as to trust a man who would see his own race destroyed?
2: Not destroyed, subjugated, under me.
1: There can be no survivors. So long as one human remains alive, the Alliance is threatened.
2: Surely you don't mean me.
1: We thank you for your help, Bolta. Your time is at an end.
2: No, you can't.
1: No, not now, Centurion. Remove him for public execution.

sparkling

0: Watch Murder Capital Television as you say. Please, please, no, no, don't hurt me. I will watch all day.
1: Murder Capital Television.
2: Does it come from another country or another world? How can they stop this invisible force whose only warning is a weird, blood-chilling sound?
3: Mike, you're really something, you know that? What's the matter? You're too good for this $10, huh? You're too good for it. It's a good $10. You know something, Mikey? You make me laugh, you know that? You know, I borrow money all over this neighborhood, left and right, from everybody, and I never pay them back, so I can't borrow no money from nobody no more, right? So who does that leave me to borrow money from but you? I borrow money from you because you're the only jerk off around here that I can borrow money from without paying back, right? Right? Because you know that's what you are. That's what I think of you. A jerk off. You're smiling like because you're a jerk off. You're a fucking jerk off. And I tell you something else, Mikey. I fuck you right where you breathe because I don't give two shits about you or nobody else. Come on. Fuck face! Come on. I got something for you, motherfucker. Come on, motherfucker. My big shot. Come on. DD, disappointed Dunsky. Right, asshole. Come on.
4: You don't have the guts to use it.
3: I don't, huh? I don't have the guts. Come on, asshole. Come over here. I'll put this up your ass.

0: Now you listen. 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
1: What do you mean you're going to have to punish me, Lieutenant? Huh? You mean you'll kill me? Huh? Are you telling me that if I go places in this city that you disapprove of, you'll do me physical injury?
0: Come here. You like poetry?
2: Look, babe.
0: If I ever see you near me or any of my family, I'm gonna scatter your brains from here to White Plains, sweetheart.

0: 4-4 the hard way. 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
1: Kojak, why did you bust up my game? Mm-hmm.
0: Doing you a favor. You don't want your friends to know you're talking to me, do you?
1: There's gotta be an easier way.
0: I want to know about Lumpjaw.
1: No way, man. He's my cousin.
0: He's a fence. Besides, you helped us bust this factory last year.
1: What could I do? You caught me with the bag. You mean, Kojak. Mean and frosty.
0: Yeah, tell me about it.

I've seen 357s. I've seen 12 gauge shotguns. I've seen 12 gauge pumps, 8 shooters. I've seen 45 military special with clip on the street. I've seen fucking Thompsons. Damn Thompson, I've seen it. Some shit, man. I've seen hand grenades. I've seen beer can bazookas made. Damn things hit you just as getting hit with a gun. I seen 22 zip guns. I seen 38 zip guns. I seen, I'll tell you, this about things that you think you never see on the street. I've seen. I seen dynamite on the street. I've seen all of this. And you'd be surprised, man. Pretty soon they're gonna steal the damn atom bomb.

0: I thought you were supposed to be in boot camp. You know I was gonna shoot your ass? I ought to rearrange your face. That's what I should do. What the fuck is with that durag on your head anyway? I don't know what the hell you were doing in my crib, but I want this shit out of my room.
1: What you mean shit? What shit?
0: This shit. It's fucking garbage.
1: Hey, this isn't garbage. This is something that you don't get to see in the infantry, my man.
0: People are sick of it. Have you been busted for this yet?
1: Never. Never.
0: You mean to tell me that I'm busting my ass? I'm sending money home for you and Mom? And you're sitting at home doing this shit? And you should be honored a medal for this. Stop fucking around and be a man. There ain't nothing out here for you.
1: Oh, yes, there is. This.

0: Look, pussycat. Never, ever, ever talk to me like that, okay? You and the rest of you butterflies around me, I like to see smiling, happy faces. And when you speak, speak softly and with respect. Never, never any harsh words. You understand? You?
1: It's always a pleasure to see you, Kojak.

0: Are you going someplace, Audrey?
1: What are you doing here?
0: The door was open.
1: Well, you just can't come into someone's place.
0: Well, looky here.
1: I don't know how that got there. You put it there.
0: Well, I don't care how they got there. Look at that. The sweet pack in a Manhattan satin. Look close enough. Huh? Where's your roommate?
1: I don't have any roommate. Mm-hmm.
0: You looking? Ain't that sweet? Ain't that nice? Pretty soon it's gonna be dancing around in your head.
1: Get your hands off.
0: Yeah? They'll wrap you around with a blanket to keep you from ripping your eyes.
1: You're hurting me.
0: Hey, kid. You don't know what hurt is yet. When your stomach starts playing a number on your belly button.
1: Ah, shut up.
0: Yeah? And you'll be looking for this. Where is it? You know, little white lies full of broken promises.
1: They'll get me out.
0: Oh, yeah?
1: Mm-hmm.
0: You want to take that chance? You're garbage to them. They're going to let you rot before they even admit they know you.

0: 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A track record more than 10 years old. Find them at panamaracing.club.
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